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What will they tell us? 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

0: what it is, devil like who she's a whole different animal. 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
2: 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I feel like I'm still young. I'm 21, and I've encountered so many people that are like grown as fuck, trying to just knock down the shit I have, or just not seeing shit through. But then it's like when I get it down, oh damn, like what was new I added in you? It's weird because they project misery onto you and, I don't know, incite fear just because they didn't do the shit they wanted to do when they were younger. So now it's like, oh damn, are you sure you want to do that? Like, yeah, nigga, I'm not trying to work a 9 to 5 for the rest of my fucking life. Like, I have dreams, I have...

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0: Are you interested in podcasting? Do you want to learn more about interviewing politicians, artists, and actors? 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
2: 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I went to New York.

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We would like to briefly interrupt this broadcast to let you know that everyone uses Instagram. 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

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What will they tell us? Get turned up as we get hype and discuss. Bander Biz and Bangers is a must with friends and strangers and special guests. Tune in to Chapin Radio. It is the best. Yeah. 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I mean, like, right now. Go, go, go, Saints! Student run since 1967, you're listening to Chapman Radio.

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1: 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And yeah, you can totally call it productive procrastination. Class now was in session. Mondays at 9 p.m. because we're

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0: Are you interested in podcasting? Do you want to learn more about interviewing politicians, artists, and actors? 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We'll be hearing from Sam Fragoso and Caroline Reebok, the host and producer of Talk Easy. 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

We would like to briefly interrupt this broadcast to let you know that everyone uses Instagram. 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
1: No, this is my part. 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I just wrote it, motherfucker.

0: Tired of feeling like you're left out of the loop on campus? 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

0: 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You like audio dramas? 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
1: Hey, you know that feeling when you tune in to Chapin Radio? 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

Hello, everybody. It's another week of Can We Talk? And I'm so happy to be back in the studio with you today on this Sunday. I just had to close the curtains in the studio because it was like kind of like it was like a fishbowl in here. Like genuinely, like everybody could see me from the outside. And I don't know if you know where the station is. It's like right. It's right by the freshman dorms and the and the freshman gym and all of that. And yeah, no hate on freshmen, but I don't know if I want like 50 of them staring at me on this Sunday. Well, we talk about neutrality. But yeah, so this episode topic actually came from my dad. And before we get into it, let me just say like, so today we're going to be talking about statements of neutrality, and sort of what he told me about this was like he was like, you should talk. He was like, Lucia, I have an idea for you. What if you talk about like the statements that celebrities put out, like because celebrities are like, I guess just trained to be the most inoffensive people on planet Earth, right? Like, and we'll sort of get into that, but. But he was like, you need to do this topic. And I was like, oh. And at first, I sort of thought about it, and I was speculating about it. And I think he thought, well, I guess she's not going to go with it or whatever. But anyways, the more I did research on this, the more it kind of connects to sort of everything that we talk about when we talk about, like, politics and communication, social media and communication, mass media communication. Like, it really... like even interpersonal communication a little bit. And then we have lots of different elements here. So it really, it's very interesting. It's very thick. And so I'm going to do my best to get into like all of the complexities of this. But that said, I only have a 50-minute time slot. So if I don't cover something, I'm so sorry. I feel like a lot of these topics within here, I could do an entire episode on in itself. But yeah, okay, let's get into it. So statements of neutrality. So I guess, hold on. I had to drink my water before I got into that. I think everybody could hear that probably. But so the first thing that I was sort of thinking about when I got into this topic was something that we talk about in my communication and civil discourse class. So a lot of the things that I bring up in this actually overlap because it talks about social media and all of these things. But first thing that I thought about was like America is one of the only countries with the freedom of speech so protected. And I found this out actually not even if you've ever been outside of the country, I know for me, like when I traveled to Italy this summer, I was kind of shocked, because I kind of think that we sort of think of Europeans as these like really progressive people and things like that. But when I traveled to Italy, actually what I was told is that like, you're not allowed to swear in public or like things like that. And I mean, is it like super enforced? Like, no, but at the same time, America is one of the only countries that has the freedom of speech and freedom of expression, freedom of protest also protected. But then it raises the question, like, why are we so afraid to share how we really feel if our right to free speech is so protected? And I think that to answer that question, we have to kind of talk about online culture. And I think this has become such a buzzword, but I think, you know, cancel culture is a real thing. People are afraid of online backlash for the things that they think. They are afraid to be seen as not knowledgeable on something or to be seen in the wrong lighting, I guess, can ruin your career. But also what the research has found is that on a smaller scale level, so not necessarily celebrities, but actually

when it comes to sharing political opinions online, women are more likely to receive backlash, hate comments, and nitpicking on their posts than men are. So it is a real fear that people have. And there is real consequences related to it. There are reasons why we don't share exactly everything about ourselves on social media, partially for safety, partially to maintain relationships, partially to give a sense of identity that may not be completely congruent with who exactly we are all the time. But that is the nature of social media, right? So I think I want to kind of go a little bit out of order here, but I'm going to go into sort of social status and social media, the presentation of self and personal branding. So what we kind of see now is a lot of like media trained and PR trained celebrities. And like I said, that they're trained in the topic of neutrality. They're trained to project neutrality all the time because there's this idea that that social media should not be political. And it comes from a lot of different things. But one of the major things that it comes from, and this is not just talking about neutrality in terms of politics, but I think politics is the main sort of source of like discomfort on social media lately. And it's also really hard to have a conversation that is really apolitical if you're talking about culture and lifestyle and things like that. Like there's a lot of overlap. It's really hard to define what is a political conversation and versus the ones that are not, right? There's a very fine line. Anything can be political if you really kind of make it that way. So I think in terms of sharing your opinions online, like celebrities are trained to be likable and to have a very congruent like sense of self on social media. You know, if you're in, you know, marketing communications, like you know about personal branding and you know about like creating an image, and a brand sells an image. So like, you know, the way that we see like companies like Apple, companies like Amazon, things like that, they have an ideal consumer in mind, even in terms of like fashion brands, actually. I was watching Project Runway last night, and I think, yeah, they're always talking about like, what kind of woman are they selling to? And that's true. But it's also true now on a personal level for artists, for influencers, for actors and things who have their own personal social media accounts and who are making content. They are having to have this presentation of self on social media and such a curated sort of thing. And then we also feel that we have these parasocial relationships and connection to people that we do not know. I feel like this is a topic in communication that is really It's a hot topic right now, I think, is parasocial relationships, because it essentially we don't know that much about people through social media. We know that social media is fake. If we really think about it, we know all of these things and we've been told them before, but we still do feel very real connections to people and to things that we consider to be part of ourselves. The people that we follow are a representation of the values that we hold as people too. So like, you know, you don't follow people who don't agree with you. And it kind of serves to show that being in a political party is more of a social status than it is a belief system at this point in time. Like being a Democrat is sort of there's an aesthetic to it. There is people that are there's an image to it, and I think that sort of makes it hard because it says, well, this is who's with us and this is who's against us, right? It's not really saying let's be a part of the conversation. It's saying, well, these are the people who already agree with us. And as we know, like, social media pushes a lot of things that are that we already agree with. So one thing that I thought about with this sort of, we'll pivot a little bit.

But in reality, AI, I mean, yeah, and maybe this is, you know, but actually they found that they use, well, they use AI in law enforcement and predictive policing algorithms use AI. And so the use of AI in this context is like they use historical databases to predict where crime is most likely to happen. But the issue with that is that there's, you know, systemic racism and socioeconomic disparity within the law enforcement system. They've historically targeted Black communities and people of color. And so by using AI, it's not changing the system, it's really reinforcing it. And so seeming like it actually is neutral, but really not. And they found the same thing in content moderation algorithms. They're used to remove like hate speech from social media platforms, but the algorithms really struggle to identify hate speech. The algorithms really struggle to identify hate speech from that targets minority groups, actually. So that's just like one example of like, we think that this is a neutral source, but really, as we'll see, what is neutral or what we think of neutral as has a slight parting. So job applications using AI, there was a case that happened with Amazon using AI in their job application process, and the AI sort of had prejudice against female applicants, and so only male applicants were able to proceed. Actually, most job application sites now do use AI, which is why, like, when you go to the Career Help Center, they'll tell you to use keywords in your application that you find, like, in the job description or whatever. Those are just, you know, things that we're adjusting to as AI progresses. But I think this brings an interesting point of like, so in this case, neutrality is actually really slightly right, actually. So it's really not true neutrality, and it's not really an objective sort of thing. So actually, this brings me to my next point of celebrities making apolitical stances. And my first example is Pharrell Williams, who sort of made this apolitical stance. He said, I don't think that music and, well, he makes music, obviously, he's a musician. And, you know, he was saying, well, I just don't think that politics have to be a part of the musical conversation. That people don't attend my concerts for my politics and et cetera, et cetera. As many, many politicians do have, or many, many musicians and many celebrities tend to have this affect on sharing their stances. They say, well, my opinion doesn't matter, whatever, whatever, right? And, but then he continues to say, he continues to give sort of a statement on, he says that if you want to be the best, that you shouldn't, he basically says that you should want to be the best and not make excuses for yourself based on your racial group. So he says, you know, he talks directly to his Black audience and he says, well, do you want to be, do you, like, he talks against DEI initiatives and he says, well, you don't want a diversity, equity, inclusion to have a seat at the table. You want a seat at the table because you're the best or whatever. So he says that he wants to be neutral, and then he makes a statement that is an objectively, whether you agree with it or not, objectively pretty right standpoint. So really, what is true neutral is very impacted there. So let's talk about why celebrities withdraw or let's just talk about generally withdrawal from political conversations. So

we've seen this as a trend on an individual level, but also on the celebrity level. We know that people withdraw from political conversations, A, for fear of many things, but for fear of being judged for their lack of knowledge on a topic, for fear of, not being accepted is one. So acceptance, not being accurate is another. And not feeling heard by the other side. So, and the way that social media algorithms of AI sort of work is that we see things on social media that we already agree with. We don't see things that really challenge our worldview. And if we do, oftentimes, if you've ever seen a video on social media that you like very much disagree with politically, how many times, like, I can say I'm guilty of this. Most people hit the dislike button, say, I don't want to see more of this content. They push it away. And so that means that most of our algorithms are things that we already agree with. And that means that also, so because we only see things that we agree with, we also see that most people in America are actually moderates, and they're not really extremists. They don't have extreme views, but we see a withdrawal from people in the political conversation because only these extreme views are being amplified by social media. So on social media, you're looking for, it's the business of, they sort of had this, they talked about how this is the business of sort of outrage, like a social media platform. Like, they get views, a social media influencer gets views and subscriptions and followers based on how outrageous they can make something feel to us. And we're in an age of, like, shortening attention spans. And so the loudest voices, the sort of, like, team sports ideas really fuel the political conversations and make it feel like team sports. Like, there is an entertainment value for many people in watching politics because it feels like a mob mentality. So, and in the same way, we view cancel culture as a mob mentality and groupthink and all of these things that we've been talking about. And so, but cancel culture does have real impact on brands. It does have, like, real financial and real personal impact on people, right? So we know that hate speech and we know that hate comments and things like that can impact mental health on people. Obviously, our words, sticks and stones, right? But, like, words do hurt. They can be damaging to an individual. We know this. But financially, like, it can ruin your career. So I think a lot of people, and though it's selfish, I think a lot of celebrities withhold sharing what they really think because they say, well, I might lose all of my fame. I might lose all of my reputation. I might lose everything that I have going for me. And I'm taught not to do that, right? So can we blame them? I don't know. But yeah. So let's talk about more mass media messaging. So there's this sort of idea from celebrities, though, that that their art is not political. So a lot of celebrities are involved in music, art, movies, film. Movies and film are kind of the same thing, but, you know, whatever. They're involved, like, famous directors, I guess even dancers, influencers, these things, these creative industries. A lot of them are quoted in saying that, you know, they don't make a difference on politics. So actually, Jennifer Lawrence has been quoted in saying a couple of times, she's really adamant about this. She says, celebrities do not make a difference whatsoever on

who people vote for. So then what am I doing? I'm just sharing my opinion on something that's going to add fuel to a fire that's ripping the country apart. I don't want to start turning people off to films and to art that could change consciousness or change the world because they don't like my political opinions. So that's an interesting take. But I think to a certain extent, a lot of people view this in their interpersonal lives. Like, we don't share things online because we don't think that we have a big control over those around us. I think celebrities on a bigger level are sort of, and I'll go through what Roxane Gay is she's a New York Times columnist, and she said, not necessarily as a response to this, but sort of on this particular issue, she says, as I was writing this essay, I was thinking about how little celebrities seem to understand about politics, or if they even know what politics are. When most of them address or sidestep politics, they imply that to discuss politics is to inevitably sow or exacerbate cultural divisions. So what if it did? Why is that the worst outcome that you can imagine? And if you were to ask a lot of non-famous people about politics, they would too avoid the conversation. All of this avoidance creates a real problem. If no one is willing to discuss politics or articulate their beliefs on where they stand, how does anything get done? How do we have a functioning democracy? I think that's true. I think I totally agree with her. I think she said it very perfectly, like, and sort of a couple points here. Like, I think everybody has this tendency to avoid politics, but we are sharper and smarter for it when we don't avoid those conversations. And when we do face them within reason, and for the everyday person, social media is not the place to have a political conversation, but for celebrities, that's the way that they communicate with their audience. I guess, like, sort of the common thread that we see here in a lot of these political statements by celebrities is they say, well, to discuss politics is to say that we are different. Well, so what? We are different. That's true. And if we are living in a world where we can't acknowledge our differences, then what does that say about where we are as a democracy? If we can't acknowledge that there are multiple different types of people with multiple different types of needs within the same country, then are we doing each other any type of service in voting, right? Or, yeah, are we doing each other any type of service in staying silent and withdrawing from the political conversation altogether? Yes. Continuing on with this apolitical statements, it's really hard to have a conversation that about music or art or film that is apolitical. And it brings up this sort of question that I had. It's like, does it need to be neutral or objective or apolitical or in order to be comfortable for the audience? Like, what about politics? What about these things make it so disturbing that we just can't talk about it? We are so uncomfortable that we can't disagree on these things. We can't be friends with people who disagree on them, right? Like, what provokes that discomfort for us? And I don't know that I necessarily have the answer to that question, but I do think that that a lot of us seek comfort in neutrality or in sidestepping things that are actually controversial. They found, though, talking more about mass media, cultivation theory says that they did the study on TV, and, social media is our new kind of TV source, but so I think this sort of is still applicable to our current conversation. But there's this idea that the themes that we see on television are relatively consistent. So, like, the types of people that are dangerous, the types of situations that are dangerous, the things we should

0: do or shouldn't do morally. Like, they're all pretty consistent within television programming. And they found that high viewers of television actually integrated those ideas into their personal lives and into their personal, like, schemas. So they tended to believe these things a little bit more. And I think that does tie into our conversation about social media. Like, the things that we see online, we see these very extreme views, and then we see music are these, like, sort of apolitical things, and we see it as a safe haven for us to not have to explore what we really think. But the truth is that all of these messages are there, and they all have a political undertowing. It may not be the same one, because I think now we have sort of different ones based on your algorithm, right? But yeah, and there's also just this idea of, you know, based on where you grow up and where you are and in America and what your age demographic is, what your race, ethnicity, and gender is, you have these elements of surface culture and deep culture that are present in mass media messaging. One that I see a lot, and I will touch on this briefly, but this is one of those things where, like, it could be a completely different episode, and I think that it could be an entire side tangent, is, like, you know, there's been this sort of rise of choice feminism online. So actually, choice feminism was sort of brought up by Gloria Steinem, who recently died, actually. So RIP, Gloria Steinem. I actually asked people in my classes if they knew who Gloria Steinem was, and it was really sad. Not very many people knew who Gloria Steinem was, but she was really cool. She was a, like, pioneer feminist. She did investigative journalism. She's why we know what we know about sex work and the Playboy Mansion and things like that. Yeah, she's very cool. But she sort of came up with this. Well, I mean, she didn't come up with this, but she sort of, I don't know. I guess pioneered this trend towards choice feminism, which basically says, oh, I can, to be feminist is to support women in all of their endeavors, right? But I think the way that she said it was slightly different than the way that it is sort of being projected online right now. Because a lot of the things that we see online right now, or that I have seen online right now, as someone who considers themselves feminist, as someone who is young and who is a woman and sees this political content, I see a lot of, like, we use choice feminism as a way to say, oh, I don't want to talk about the possibility of that being a really complex issue that I don't have the answer to. The sort of thing about feminism is that it's inherently radical. It makes us challenge the people around us. It makes us challenge things that we believe ourselves, and to say, well, anybody can be feminist, you know, if they just, you know, support women, that's not really totally the entire thing, right? And I don't think that's ever what anybody said, but that's sort of what it's been distilled down to, in a way. And that messaging is kind of consistent throughout different media platforms. Okay, so let's take a little break, and then when we come back, we'll talk about what a good neutrality statement of neutrality is. I did some research on how image repair works in PR, and we'll go through some examples. Thank you.
1: Chapman. Chaptown. You're listening to the all-new Chapman Radio.

Okay, we are so back. Okay, so now we're going to talk about a good neutral statement and some PR tactics that are used to construct them. And then we'll look at some different statements of neutrality, and we'll talk about what techniques were used there. Okay, so a good PR statement, it's interesting. It uses a good combination of image repair strategies and an interpersonal elements of an interpersonal apology. So now, again, we could do an entire episode on the interpersonal apology, and I hope we do, but we'll briefly touch on these things in the way that they impact a PR statement. So, and it's interesting that we would use elements for an interpersonal apology in our PR statements. And I think a lot of it has to do with sort of this parasocial relationship that we have with celebrities and how we feel like that they are our friends, they owe us explanations, things like that. So

Let's talk about some image repair strategies. Actually, let's start with our interpersonal apology, just because I think that this difference is so funny. I think we'll get into it. So there's different theories on the interpersonal apology, but they all sort of have the first step is acknowledging the offense. So you say, okay, well, I did do something wrong here, right? You accept responsibility, you admit to the damage. There's different ways of sort of explaining this. You express remorse or you offer reparations. You maybe offer compensation or an explanation or restitution. And then you ask for forgiveness. So that sort of combines all three, like Lazar, Cador, and Schmidt, Forster, and Montanda theories on an effective interpersonal apology. But the point is that you have to acknowledge what you did. You have to say that you're sorry. You have to make reparations. You have to show that you feel guilty. And then you have to say, you have to show that you won't do that again, right? So those are all effective forms of the apology. Now let's talk about the image repair strategies. So Benoit in 2014 presents five different image repair strategies: denial, evasion of responsibility, reducing offensiveness, corrective action, and mortification. So already we could tell that these are the exact opposite of what an interpersonal apology would be. So first we have denial. There's two kind of ways that we could see this happening. Either denial can be shifting blame, saying someone else did it, or it could be just simple denial, like I didn't do it, right? I didn't do it, someone else did it, or I just didn't do it, right? And then we have evasion of responsibility. So this one is kind of interesting because it says, well, okay, if I wasn't responsible, then who was? So there's three ways that sort of PR teams will go about this. They say either you were provoked by something, so something provoked you to do this. You had good intentions in what you were trying to do, or it was a complete accident and you had no idea, right? And then the third sort of thing, which I think is very prominent, especially for like influencers that maybe don't have a huge PR team, they do a lot of these things, and they also are real people, I think, a little bit more than celebrities. They have a little bit less of a barrier between them and their audience. They're sharing more content, they're sharing more of themselves online, so I think it makes sense. But so there's actually six strategies that they use to reduce offensiveness. The first is bolstering, so they bring to light previous positive actions. There's an example of this, I think, with Logan Paul. He got into some like controversy. He's getting canceled, and he talked about like it was really funny. It was like highlighted every time he brought up like how long he was on set for and like how dedicated he was to his YouTube audience and like whatever. Like he brought that up so many times. So he's bringing to light previous positive actions to sort of take away the offensiveness of the actual thing that they're being canceled for. So, and then you have minimizing the effect of action. So, you know, saying, well, it didn't really hurt that many people, right? The third is you differentiate between you and someone who did something really bad. So you say, well, I might have done this bad thing, but I didn't do as bad of a thing as this other person did, right? So making a comparison there, like lesser of two evils. It's kind of like shifting blame in a sense, but maybe not totally. So then you have transcendence, which is placing a negative act into positive light. We saw this actually, if you've ever watched The Secret Lives of Mormon Wives, they sort of do this. There's a situation with Jesse and Marciano, and Jesse cheats on her husband with Marciano. It's a bigger story than that. I think she, you know, whatever, there's like a whole thing that goes into that. But long story short, she sort of says, like, whether the affair was emotional or not, she says that her marriage was so loveless and that she just fell out of love so much, and she felt so attacked that

0: she had no other choice but to cheat on her husband, which, you know, we can make the argument for that, but that is placing, like, essentially you're saying that she's saying that she was liberating herself by cheating on her husband. So she's placing what she did into more of a positive light. The other thing that we see a lot is attacking the accuser. So, like, why? That's just not true. Why would they say that? They are a liar. They are not a reputable source, type of thing. And then the sixth is offering compensation. So, you know, making big promises, but often they're not followed through on. And then we have the next sort of stage is corrective action. So we can see that sometimes this is not actually verbal. Sometimes it's just they just will never do it again. Like, let's say a celebrity throws a festival and their food service is really criticized. They might not say anything about it, but the next festival they will have better food service because they heard your complaint. And then the fifth is sort of a mortification. I'm so sorry. And this sort of gets a little bit misconstrued because it is sort of like we talked about back to our the Goffman's Four Horsemen. It's more, I'm sorry that I hurt you versus I'm sorry that you feel hurt. So we have problems with that a lot where apologies are not necessarily accepted because they feel like maybe it's not so genuine. Which maybe it's not. I mean, a lot of these are crafted by a PR team and with the use of AI. And actually, you know, like bringing it back to our conversation on AI, it is, they are sort of crafted with elements of like a temporal sequence, characters, plot, setting, themes, point of view, and coherence, which helps the audience sort of see a cohesive storyline throughout this one person's narrative. We are narrative creatures and we do like to perform narrative analyses, I don't know, on the people that we interact with and the people we see in the world around us to sort of make sense of, do we like them, do we not? And AI is one way that we streamline and condense how coherent these narratives are. So, okay, without further ado, let's get into some of these examples. The first one that I have, which is a throwback for sure, I'm going to go ahead and play it for you and you're going to recognize it right away probably. Anyways, we'll talk about it afterwards.
1: 3 days. His lawyers wanted it that way. But the political damage was rising much too fast. Today, drawn and bleary-eyed, Mr. Clinton joined the battle to save his presidency.
2: But I want to say one thing to the American people. I want you to listen to me. I'm going to say this again. I did not have sexual relations with that woman, Ms. Lewinsky. I never told anybody to lie. Not a single time. Never. These allegations are false, and I need to go back to work for the American people. Thank you.
0: Okay, so we saw an example there of just like simple denial. We did see a little bit of like I need to go back to work, so I don't know who's saying this, like whatever. And a little bit of bolstering of like, I need to go back to work for the American people. I need to get back to my job of serving America. So I'm sorry, I would never do this type of thing. So I think that one's a classic and very interesting still. Let's look at, there's another one that's a little bit more recent. I thought of Bobby and Ken, and I don't know if anybody's been following that, but it's this internet relationship, and Bobby, it doesn't really matter, but Bobby and Ken broke up, and anyways, Bobby started posting a lot of things that I guess just threw him under the fire, and let's see what he says about it. I don't know. And we'll sort of go from there.
3: What to say? You know, when I joke around, it's not received well and it's shallow. And I do that because things are heavy online.

0: And then when I'm serious, I get trolled and it's embarrassing. But I see a bunch of stuff that I, you know, it's frustrating to see and disagree with, and, you know, things that aren't true being said and narratives and like it, people just run with them. And I guess that's just what's going to happen. You know, I would love to contest those, but there's, you know, it's not a really a winning game for me right now. What I will say is my truth, which is, yes, I totally got wrapped up in Ken's world this past year, and it's been amazing and fun. And yeah, I think I lost the plot a little bit for sure, but that doesn't mean that I didn't care about her or didn't try really hard in our relationship, or, you know, wasn't there for her. Like, I absolutely was, and I'll stand on that. And that's part of the reason it's difficult to like see these things being said. But I'm gonna log off for a minute till I'm in a little bit better of a headspace, and then, you know, we'll see. You guys like rejoice. Log off forever.
1: Okay, so that one was very interesting, I think, because he took like the self-deprecation sort of method. So he took definitely the mortification part of that. And I don't think that his apology was like super well received. It was sort of like he did talk about like he was sort of provoked to act this way. He had good intentions. He was in this relationship for the right reasons, and it was totally accidental. So all of these things of like evasion of responsibility. He also said like this, some of the things that people are saying about him online are just not true. So simple denial. That's totally true. He's also saying like he's different than somebody who is really bad. You know, he's attacking his accusers. He's saying, I don't even want to respond to you. I can't even be online with you. And then his corrective action, he totally took like a self-deprecating approach to this, which I think is like very annoying, but whatever. He was like, you know, he was like, I'm going to log off for a bit. That's what you guys want me to do. Sort of. So that sort of corrective action was the trick there. So, okay, now let's talk about a more political one. And this is the one that actually sort of started the whole thing. So when my dad brought this up to me, this is what we were talking about with Ed Sheeran and Macklemore. And this is Ed Sheeran's statement on Macklemore being kicked off of his tour. Macklemore was kicked off of his tour for sharing his views on Gaza and the war in Gaza right now. Because somebody on the tour teams who's high up didn't agree with him and essentially kicked him off of the tour. So the venue kicked him off. And this was Ed Sheeran's statement, and let's talk about it.
2: This is not usually how I would open the show, but before I play some songs tonight, I hope it's okay if I say a few words about this last week. I'm used to my music being criticized, and I'm always happy to take that because I'm lucky a lot of you like my stuff. I'm not surprised that other people don't, you know, it's normal. But this week, the criticism was about something much more important, and I've had to take and make difficult decisions, and I am making mistakes, and I'm so, so sorry. I don't want to disappoint fans, and I've never wanted to be an activist musician, but this has put me in the middle of an important and passionate argument about freedom of speech and the most complex political issue on the planet. My concerts have always been a safe space for everyone, and that matters hugely to me. Honoring my commitment to my fans is also completely central to who I am, and that is why I'm here tonight on my own and continuing my current tour. But I am deeply worried about the idea that venues should pre-approve content of performers. This happens in so many places that I perform around the world, but it should never happen in the free world. Now, I want to address the question of where I stand in the situation in Israel and Palestine, and whether my doing this concert here tonight implies where I stand. I have tried in my career not to be a political commentator of any kind, because I want my music and shows to be about unity, not division, about humanity.

0: humanity, not politics. But this is a humanitarian issue, and I cannot hide how I feel about it anymore. What happened in Israel and at the Nova Music Festival on October 7th was horrific and compounded centuries of Jewish pain. What is happening in Gaza is a catastrophic and unjustifiable and disproportionate. My heart has been broken by the scale of devastation and loss of civilians' lives, of children's lives. And the systemic injustice we're seeing unfold in the West Bank cannot be overlooked. I honestly am so grateful that you're here tonight with me. This concert is still a place where everyone is welcome, and everyone here can stand beside people that have opposing views, and everyone here can stand by people that they don't agree with on everything, but they can all agree on singing these songs.
1: Okay, so let's talk about it. Okay, so I think that is definitely... It touches on a lot of themes of what we were talking about before of, like, he says something like, you know, it's about humanity, not divide, or like politics, not, or I don't want to be political because I'm about humanity, not politics. So why can't we acknowledge that politics is a part of humanity? It is a part of identity. It is a part of who we are. And it's not something that's going away, and it's something that it's important that we talk about. And I think it is reasonable and rational to say, well, I'm not a politician and I don't know everything and I don't want to give a statement that's uneducated. I think that makes sense. At the same time, someone was kicked off of his tour, and I think that was just the most neutral statement you could possibly give. And I know that part of it was out of fear that he would also be kicked off of the tour. It seems like, you know, he gave some leeway into, like, I mean, some, it seems like sort of like dog whistling to some parts of the issue. And, you know, it's very complex. I don't know if you can really talk about it even on stage in like 3 minutes before you start performing. I think that would probably be very hard. But I do think that, you know, being put in a situation like that, it is sort of it's not necessarily inevitable for every musician, but it is inevitable for musicians to see the crosshairs of politics, especially in this day and age where when you don't agree with somebody, you might be out of the industry. And I think that is a very dangerous idea. Like, well, yes, we have such protected rights under our freedom of speech, but then we also have this fear that our careers will go away and that we aren't actually protected in the way that we think we are. And I think that is very scary, and it does damage the function of our democracy. So I'll leave it off there because I know that we have another show and I don't want them to knock on the door again. Thank you for joining me on this Sunday afternoon. Have a great week and talk to someone about politics this week. Think about next time you see a neutral statement, think about what tactics your favorite influencer is using. So that's it for me. Peace out, Girl Scouts.
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0: wanted you to know that I still have your number saved. There's times when I get tempted and I think about it, but I know just leaving it alone is what's best for the both of us. I hope you make the same decision.
1: Student run since 1967, you're listening to Chapman Radio. I wanna hear.

0: Got me?
1: Yeah. Hello, hello.
2: Hello. You got me good here?
1: Yeah, I think we're good. Welcome back to another week of Fourth and Unfiltered. Yep. DJ Tilly's here.
2: DJ Quinn here as well.
1: DJ Milk is not here today.
2: Yeah, he had to go to the east side area, unfortunately.
1: Big East guy.
2: Very sad. We will miss him a lot. Let's start this off with a calming song. Get our mental state going. If you see me in the area.
1: Here we go. This is a good one.
2: Nice.
1: Marvin Gaye.
2: Sweet. Nice and calm.

right now.

Hope you enjoyed that song. Get us all in a good mental state. Anyways, the morning games were pretty amazing, pretty high scoring. A lot of upsets this morning. I can get into that a little later. Something I definitely really enjoyed watching this morning for the last 2 hours. We're going to keep playing some music here and then get into more of analysis later with some better commentary. And the 125 games are starting momentarily. So here's another banging Jack Johnson song.

0: College football is back and streaming live.
1: There were some interesting college football games yesterday as well.
2: Yeah, they're actually pretty entertaining, I will say.
1: Definitely.
2: Not typically the biggest fan, but see that Florida?
1: Yeah, that was pretty awesome.
2: Florida Ole Miss.
1: Kind of insane. I mean,
2: kind of an upset.
1: I mean, Ole Miss beat LSU, obviously. And
2: that was a good game, but I mean, the game yesterday was stupidly high scoring, too.
1: Yeah. Interesting. Interesting stuff. Did you see
2: I mean, their running back was. Did you see, like, that run he had?
1: Yeah. The hurdle?
2: Like, yeah. He had, like, a 50-yard run, too.
1: Crazy. The USC-Oregon game. What's his name again? Dante Moore? Quarterback for Oregon that got basically killed.
2: Oh, and he slid and...
1: Yeah.
2: Yeah.
1: The USC guy...
2: You see the guy celebrating after that?
1: Yeah. And then the USC guy was still on the sideline after he got ejected. And then he deleted his Instagram account, his social media accounts.
2: Really?
1: Yeah.
2: I mean, he was trying to kill him. Like, that was pretty bad.
1: That was pretty bad. I mean, it's a quarterback that is going down, leaning with his shoulders. Not a very smart play there.
2: Yeah. There's no feel.
1: No feel at all. Interesting stuff.
2: What do you think about Steph Curry for sure ending his career in
1: Bay Area? Saw that extension. I like that.
2: Most on-court earnings of any player ever.
1: Yeah, wow. He deserves to be there.
2: Yeah, he does.
1: He needs to run it back and get another ring, though, with them. Not likely. You could say that
2: it's
1: too,
2: not
1: probably.
2: Super, it's not likely at all.
1: Yeah, it's not likely, but...
2: I think Jaxel's got some potential, but probably in, like, 2 years.
1: Yeah, maybe to put something together, but... could have it. I think you need another...
2: Draymond's really got it anymore.
1: Nah.
2: Jimmy Butler's out until... I think we'll want to say January.
1: Really?
2: Yeah.
1: Wow.
2: He was out all of postseason last year.
1: Wow.
2: I think the Warriors would have gone to the... Probably, like... They would have gotten to the first round. They would have gone out in the wild card or knockout, or you call it.
1: I will say, injuries are, in sports, the worst thing.
2: Yeah.
1: Like, it changes everything. It really does suck.
2: It really does.
1: And athletes get such a hard time for getting hurt when it's, like, really not in their control.
2: Yeah, I know. I wonder how Tyrese Halliburton's going to be.
1: I hope he's good. He was, like, really, really good. Like, he had that stretch, and it was like, wow, this guy's really good. Like,
2: They should have won that finals.
1: I agree. They deserved it.
2: Bummer.
1: Big bummer.
2: It's way more heart.
1: I know I'm being kind of an idiot, but was it, was that the year that, no, who won that? Was that the Giannis year?
2: No, OKC.
1: Oh, yeah, I'm an idiot.
2: Yeah, they should have won that for sure. I don't think anyone really wanted to see, like, Shea win.
1: No. He is actually cool. He gets more hate than he deserves, but I do not.
2: He's not fun to watch.
1: No. And their fan base really sucks, in my opinion. Like, they're just, like, weird. Like, super interesting fan base.
2: Super interesting.
1: Like, come on, guys.
2: Well, they kind of didn't have a team for a while. And then, I mean, I guess they got that Seattle deal.
1: Yeah. Well,
2: it's weird, too, because there's actually a ton of fans of them from Vegas.
1: Really?
2: Most Vegas basketball fans are all OKC fans.
1: Huh.
2: Pretty weird.
1: It is weird.
2: And I mean, I don't really understand why.
1: Honestly, if you're living in Vegas in the Big 2-6, I mean, you got to figure something out.
2: Yeah, there's something that's not ideal about that.
1: Not ideal.

0: At all. I mean, you really got to figure out your life and ask yourself a few questions.
1: I mean, I just can't really imagine waking up in Vegas every day.
0: Yeah, and it's not even about the strip. Like, you can be off the strip, and it's like at the end of the day, you're still in a desert area, and the coolest thing about the place you live in is, like, strip clubs and gambling and drinking and drugs and stuff, and it's like, all right, and, like, prostitutes walking down the street. I mean... that's true.
1: Yeah, I don't really get it.
0: Not a big Vegas supporter, but it's okay. Right now, I'm gonna cut off this conversation about the strippers in Vegas. But it's a fourth down, and the Panthers are playing the Browns. Might be the worst matchup of all time because like the Panthers and the Browns are just known for being just ass. But anyway, the Browns might win.
1: The Panthers kind of had a run 2 years ago.
0: More than two years ago. More than two. It was with Cam Newton?
1: No, there was one after that, I thought.
0: No. After Cam Newton, I don't think there's been a run, really. They traded CMC. They had, they had a couple dogs. They had, yeah. I mean, this is it right here. Let's go ahead and watch it. It's 4th and 16, everyone. If you're watching near TV, maybe turn it on. You have a couple seconds, but 4th and 16. Bryce Young snaps the ball. Looking. Oh, do a check down on 4th and 16. You got a ladder right here, pal. Throw it back. Horrible play. Get off the field. You guys suck. Cool. Anyways, guys, let's talk about some sports betting real quick. I almost hit for $300, but Emmett Johnson, the backup running back for the Chiefs, was 2 yards short. I don't know why I bet on the backup running back for any NFL team, but I did that. So I missed that opportunity, which really sucks. But now I got a new opportunity. Saints Raiders game. I got your boy Ash Agenti here.
1: Let's go.
0: Didn't get a touchdown and 10 rushing yards in the first quarter, so.
1: Hoping we'll pull it off today.
0: We'll stay active.
1: Probably won't, but.
0: Wow, another close game.
1: How's this MLB postseason looking?
0: It's looking good. I mean, the Dodgers are just the Dodgers, you know, but.
1: Assuming the A's are out now.
0: Probably.
1: It's kind of a bummer. We had a little bit of a run at the beginning. Yeah, we're done. I mean, we were leading the AL West for like the solid.
0: Yeah, wow.
1: Third of that season.
0: Can you read the top teams in each like?
1: Yeah, we got the Rays. They're already clinched. Same with Guardians, Yankees, Red Sox, and White Sox have clinched. Wild card for the AL. Braves clinch playoffs. Brewers, Dodgers, and then Cubs are on wild card.
0: Wow. I forget how many teams actually. This is a really good song.
1: This is a good song.
0: Should we just take a quick break and listen to the song?
1: Sure.

0: 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We cannot stop your new clients from
1: Debo Samuel just got a 80-yard touchdown for the Niners here.
0: Help you sell, market, and hire.
1: Pretty cool stuff.
0: He cannot help you be in
1: was horrible on,
0: at once.
1: On the Commanders.
0: Can't help you organize.
1: But he really fits in on the Niners. That's his team. Also, the Panthers got the ball back after missing that fourth down when I was talking some trash to him in their driving, actually, and they got 55 seconds to get in field goal range, down by 3, 18 to 21, 50 seconds. No timeouts. Zero timeouts. Now they have 40 seconds. They got to get down the field. They got to give out 50 yards, 40 seconds, no timeouts to get a field goal. And they're throwing another incomplete pass. Could have just spiked the ball 10 seconds earlier, but

0: It's a little good talk here. Just got an Instagram post that says, who had the best playoff run out of these players? Jokic in 2023, Brunson 2026, Jaylen Brown 2024, Shea 2025, Luka in 2024, Giannis 2021, Jimmy Butler 2023, Haliburton 2025, Curry 2022, or LeBron 2018?
1: Giannis, Joker, or Curry? It's one of those guys. Yeah. Where's Joel Embiid?
0: It's
1: he had a good one too.
0: Oh yeah, I guess it's not just finals wins.
1: Who do you think?
0: Well, they never made the finals though.
1: Yeah, you're right.
0: I have to give it to Curry, LeBron, or Jimmy Butler.
1: Really?
0: Did you see that series?
1: Interesting.
0: He should have won that. I mean, Giannis had a great run too, but
1: Jimmy
0: Butler.
1: Yeah.
0: It was disgusting in that series. Carried their team more than like I've ever seen anyone carry a team.
1: Sometimes he... Yeah. You know who I hate to watch is James Harden.
0: I don't enjoy watching him anymore, but I think... I mean, you can't really deny he was a top five player of that whole generation easily.
1: Yeah, he was. He just... every time I watch him play... And I put down a bet. I bet his over on attempts because he just shoots the ball.
0: Yeah, he does take a lot of shots.
1: All he does is just shoot the ball.
0: He's a pretty funny player to watch.
1: Yeah,
0: he's pretty confident and kind of messes up a lot.
1: I totally agree. So I guess it is funny.
0: It's the good old shimmy and air ball.
1: Yeah, I don't really hate watching. That was kind of a overstep there. I think he's just interesting to watch. Like he just shoots the ball and kind of acts really confident, and then he. I don't really know. Like, something's off about it a little bit. As of recently. He's not a winner.
0: You know who should have been a winner is Russell Westbrook.
1: Oh, man. Don't even get me started with that.
0: Oh, it should have been. Could the Lakers make that trade, too?
1: Who'd we get him from?
0: No, who'd you guys trade him for?
1: Like a bag of milk. Like nothing, I feel like.
0: Yeah, he should be on that team.
1: Yeah.
0: Bubble team.
1: Yeah, definitely.
0: Kind of forgot that even, like, was a series. I mean, I bet you were probably pretty involved in it.
1: Yeah. Pretty involved. I mean, I don't know. I'm more involved with today's team of the Lakers. I don't think we're a winning squad right now.
0: No, you guys aren't.
1: Luka's not a winner.
0: Luka's not a winner at all.
1: I definitely will die on that one. I like Luka. I think
0: Austin Reeves is.
1: Yes. Austin Reeves is a winner. 100%. He could help Luka a lot, but Luka just cares about himself a lot. I like him as a player and a person, but when it comes to on the court, he just isn't their defense guy. You got to play defense. That's the first thing.
0: I agree.
1: Got to at least try hard to make them work for it, you know? Doesn't do that. Maybe next year he will.
0: I feel like he's a bit of a selfish player, too. I'm not going to lie.
1: Yeah, I would agree for sure.
0: You know what I think the worst player to watch is
1: Let me guess. Oh, I was not going to guess that.
0: Really? No. What were you going to guess?
1: I was going to guess. I mean, SGA was a gimme. I wasn't going to say that, though, because like you wouldn't have just said that.
0: No, but, it's too simple.
1: Too simple. I would have guessed someone like Wemby or Embiid. Like a big guy that just like
0: goes. No, Embiid's fun to watch. I mean, Embiid just does more drives and like actually plays. And I hate Wemby, but I have a little more respect for him. But Jokic just funnel the ball in.
1: Yeah.
0: Literally just funnel it in. He's taller than everyone. He puts it up.
1: Yeah, I mean, he's got talent.
0: It's the most boring basketball to watch of all time.
1: Then he'll do something crazy and it's like, what the heck just happened? He just like launches the ball.
0: Yeah, he also probably has the worst shooting form out of anyone I've ever seen.
1: It's a comically bad and like kind of makes
0: sense. Yeah, I think my shooting form is probably better.
1: Yeah, mine's definitely...
0: Like, it looks better.
1: Mine's horrible. I don't know how to shoot a basketball very well.

0: should probably learn how to do that.
1: Probably.
0: What's the if you right now didn't know how to play any sport and you can't be biased, what's the hardest sport to like really learn? As a say you're 6 feet tall, 180 pounds, and you're like fast and you're kind of, you know, that's the build right there.
1: Any sport?
0: Any sport, what's the hardest?
1: Probably golf.
0: Yeah, I would agree, but I think you could get better at golf than you would like start, like if you started off with a...
1: But you have to have a mindset to be good at golf. You can't just like... Like, you're realistically, like, your size and everything, it matters to some degree, but not really.
0: Yeah.
1: In the long run, like, what, like, really matters is, like, how well you can contain yourself, your skill, like...
0: I would say baseball, 100%. Way more than golf.
1: Yeah, I guess. I just don't think, like, there's not as many components, that's the thing.
0: Yeah, that's true.
1: It's like, I think hitting would be really hard.
0: Hitting would just be, that's kind of all I'm talking about. I mean, you can learn how to catch a ball and field a ball and throw a ball, but hitting is the next step of AT&T wireless starting at $25 of just per month per intensity. Like, I played on this rec league. I didn't tell you about this. It's pretty funny. I played on this rec league with old heads on Sundays with Cole, like, four times. And these guys are throwing fucking meatballs, man, like, straight meatballs. And I would go up there and, like, I hit the ball, in like, fair, but, like, if I went against these guys when I was, like, playing baseball in high school, I would have hit, like, absolute nukes off them. But I go out there and haven't played for a bit, and they're throwing meatballs, and it's hard to hit. Like, it's not easy.
1: Yeah.
0: It's, like, it really isn't. It's, like, it takes so much to do it well, which is why a lot of people don't like the sport.
1: Yeah. Well, the bummer about baseball is it's a lot of skill and effort, and it's honestly not.
0: It's boring. It's
1: fun to watch.
0: Boring as fuck. And playing is fun, but practicing it.
1: It's like when you think about it, you get to see someone like. If you like one player on a team, you get to watch him hit three times the whole game.
0: Yeah.
1: Like normally, like it's like not like you're really gonna be like a. Like it's not like you like watching a game like watch like, Curry play, or, like LeBron play.
0: Yeah, it's true. Yeah, what would you say is, if you can go to a sports game, name like, if you could put together any sports game right now of any era of any teams to play against each other of any sport, what would you pick to watch right now in person? It can be any sport.
1: It'd be basketball for sure.
0: Yeah, I agree.
1: It would probably be 2017 Warriors versus 96 Bulls.
0: That's pretty cool.
1: I mean, those are the two most argued best teams. I think the Bay would need to be settled on that.
0: Best of seven series?
1: Yeah.
0: Okay, yeah.
1: I think the Warriors would take it, too. That Warriors lineup was ridiculous.
0: I honestly wouldn't even... I would pick... Okay, I probably wouldn't pick... I wouldn't pick basketball because I like basketball, but I don't love it. But you can't really pick football. What are you going to do? Give a Patriots team against a... You're not going to pick baseball. It doesn't make sense.
1: You can't pick baseball. You
0: can't pick baseball, and... It's kind of, those are the big three, baseball, football, basketball. Like, what else we got?
1: Hockey,
0: No.
1: Not really.
0: Fade hockey, right? Like, soccer.
1: I think watching a golf tournament with, like, I don't know, like, Jack Nicklaus in there and, like, Tiger and, like,
0: yeah,
1: all these new guys, like, Jordan Spieth and even younger than that, like, Matt Fitzpatrick, like, I think it'd be pretty cool to see.
0: Totally agree. That'd be fun. And you get to go in person, and you're, like, watching it. Watching a football game in person, like, it's really cool. But, I mean, we get the best quality from our phones and TVs of football games.
1: Yeah, I think you're more engaged watching it. I think that some sport... I actually think watching baseball in person's kind of the best. I mean, I know you can't see, like, strikes and
0: it is, whatnot it as is much. Unless you're, like, friends.
1: But I think it's probably one of the most fun sports to go to in person.
0: Yeah, it's so big.
1: Basketball, if you're sitting close to the court, it's pretty insane.
0: So insane. It's a different level of, like, realizing how big these guys are.
1: Yeah.
0: Like, we're just, like, little ants and, like, mini people compared to them. Like, they're not even, like, they're, like, giants. Like, if they were born how many years ago? Like, say, like, 1,000 years ago.

0: they would be called giants. Like they would be looked at like very weirdly, and they would.
1: Oh, 100%.
0: Like, wasn't the average height of someone, like, 1,000 years ago, like, really short? Like, they were really short, right?
1: And then, I mean, if those guys saw, like, Women Yama, they'd probably tweak out.
0: Like, they'd tweak. They'd think he's, like, actually an alien.
1: They probably would.
0: And they'd probably do really weird things to him.
1: Yeah.
0: Like, seriously, though, like, I can't imagine that. Ridiculous. Is this, this song from,
1: Happy Gilmore.
0: Yeah. Nice job.
1: Great song.
0: Speaking of happy, let's maybe turn this up a little bit. For happy. Just tap it in.
1: Just tap it in.
0: Just tap that in.
1: It's the other one. It's like, somebody's closer. Somebody's further.
0: Oh, that I love doing that when you hit like a drive. I've been playing a lot of Wii Sports, Wii Golf at my house.
1: Yeah.
0: And if you hit a drive and it's just like every time somebody's closer. So good.
1: Out of every sport you've ever played, what do you think is the most satisfying thing you've done in any sport? Like it'd be like hitting a home run, like.
0: Yeah, I would say hitting a home run. Like tackling someone and like hitting them really hard. To where like they clearly are like distraught when they're like get up, you know what I mean?
1: Yeah.
0: Like not like because they get hurt, but just like, yeah, he's gonna run the ball like really scared. That's really fun.
1: Yeah. Yeah, it's pretty fire.
0: What would you say is your favorite thing?
1: I mean, probably hitting a nice drive.
0: Yeah, I honestly 100% agree.
1: It's like, were you there when we played? It was like you, me, Truman, and Huffman. And I like drove onto the green.
0: Yes.
1: And they picked up my ball. Yeah. So they thought it was like there. That was probably one of the best feeling drives that I ever hit.
0: That's BS. They picked that up, by the way. That was
1: felt. Oh my god! I was so pissed.
0: And then who was it? It was those guys that are just like really slow.
1: Yeah.
0: That also like. Yeah. Whatever. Too much CTE from the fellas over there.
1: Yeah, it was a bummer.
0: I think all the head injuries I've gotten gave me some type of like brain issue, but honestly, in like a positive way. Does that make sense?
1: Yeah, a little bit.
0: Like some people get in really bad ways and it's bad, but I think I've
1: kind of don't really worry as much.
0: Yeah, like certain things like that. It's just like I think it's like more of a positive effect. I don't know if that's a real thing, but I think that's a good way to look at it.
1: Yeah, that's pretty nice. Like,
0: yeah, it is nice.
1: Ooh, Leonard Skinner is performing.
0: George Kittle needs to get a catch here. He's gonna. All right, CMC, I'm gonna need you to calm down over there, man. Kyler Murray's back after literally dying week one. Like he died. Like that guy. Like I thought he was DeMar Hamlin's like type of deal. Like really bad situation. He got knocked out, concussed, hit the ground. He's back. Looks like he's playing pretty well. He's 5'10", and he's a starting quarterback in the NFL. An average lineman is 6'4". He can't see anything over them, and he just throws that rock. Pretty impressive. Anyways, the Niners are driving, and George Kittle's out there, and he's blocking. I need you to... that's not George Kittle. George Kittle, I need you to do something for me. ASAP, buddy.
1: You know Leonard Skinner performs still. $110. Pretty cheap.
0: Interesting.
1: Oh, here's a good one. Is it a Pearl Jam at all?
0: So at this point, it'd be easier to just... Laurel's at Lena's house if you want to stop by after.
1: Oh, yeah, I'm down.
0: Is it close to yours?
1: Yeah, super close.
0: Like walking distance?
1: Yeah.
0: Can we walk to Palm Market too?
1: Yeah.
0: Oh, let's go, man.
1: I'm going to do the slides for chapters still.
0: Yeah, let's go hang out somewhere and do them. Oh, man. You ever think about how big Derrick Henry is? How fast he can run? It doesn't make sense.

0: You know what I think of? I was thinking of actually a lot this summer watching a World Cup. You want to be absolutely terrifying to have run at you? It's Erling Haaland.
1: Oh my gosh. Totally.
0: I don't even know what you would do.
1: He's like not even giant. He's like big for sure, but he like runs aggressively.
0: He's
1: and like
0: fucking scary, dude.
1: Yeah, he's scary for sure.
0: Have you ever seen the videos of him like hanging off the crossbar and it like echoes throughout the entire like stadium?
1: That's straight power right there. I mean, and it's not like he could deadlift or squat 1,000 pounds, but he has a different type of strength, you know? He's got something different. Like some guys have just different strength, and
0: it's like Viking strength. It's like
1: for him it's worth it to be like to train that hard and work that hard for his sport, and it's super cool. I would say at this point in life, it's not worth it for a lot of NFL players to do what they do, especially since they deal with their post-career injuries. I mean, it's cool. Like, you live the best 10 years of your life if you're a good player, and then after, like, you have a good chance of just being cooked.
0: Oh, yeah, you're fried.
1: And, like, is that worth it? Like, that scares me, being fried like that, like...
0: No, it's not worth it.
1: It's not worth it, I don't think. Like, I would say it's
0: like
1: worth it.
0: Like, you built up a huge legacy. Like, you made a lot of, like, money in your career. Like, did what you liked. But then it's like, you can't even do anything with that by the time you're, like...
1: Yeah.
0: Probably 45, 50, because you can't even walk anymore.
1: You're done.
0: Like, you can't think. Your head's all fucked up sometimes, too. Like,
1: yeah, and I don't care what position you're playing. Like, most of the time, you're getting smacked. You're hitting. And oh, it's not the games. Like... If you think about it, like...
0: Even, like, dude, even, like, kickers get fucked up. Like...
1: 100%. But for me, the experience of... I've had, like, practices. Like, even if you're... The guys that get the worst are the... Nice job, George Kittle. Good catch. Are the guys that practice... The guys that practice but don't play, they just get beat on. And they get...
0: Oh,
1: hurt.
0: Yeah.
1: Their heads get destroyed. I mean, it's pretty
0: sad. It's not even for very much. Like, it's literally just for practice.
1: Yeah, it's just like to make other people better, and it doesn't make much sense. Like,
0: ooh, look at that. Raiders are already up 3.
1: Yeah, I saw that. They had a couple good catches. Trey
0: Tucker.
1: Second
0: and 6, though.
1: Oh, no. Some good games going on. This is a chill Sunday, everyone who is listening out there. Keeping it calm. We don't have DJ Milk to make fun of. But he'll be here next week. And back to that punishment, we got DJ Tilly's over here. Oh, running back Devon Achane, probably out for the year. Not good. Dolphins only hope, but he's probably cooked. It's really sad. Another note on that injury stuff.
0: We'll say I would love to see Raiders go 3-0 here.
1: I would actually love to see that as well.
0: 3rd and 6th.
1: It's 3rd and 6th?
0: Yeah. I mean, they're at the 28, though, so they're probably going to kick a field goal. They don't get it here, at least.
1: All right, I need Genty to get 4 more yards this quarter.
0: Pretty high probability of that.
1: This quarter? Are they going to get the ball back?
0: Yeah.
1: The Saints have the ball.
0: Yeah, 4 minutes left.
1: Yeah, Saints have it. Oh, Saints are going for the end zone. Missed opportunity.
0: Yeah, they're going to kick it.
1: Unless they get it. We got it.
0: First and 10. They didn't even kick it. I realized they just went for it. It's a little bit of a questionable. Oh, no, it is first and 10. Never mind. I thought the Raiders got the ball back.
1: Ooh, my guy got a catch. Love to see that. We're going to see number 14 get a catch here. Make me pretty excited. I love winning in fantasy.
0: I'm actually not even in the league this year.
1: Really?
0: It was fun last year. I think I got like 3rd in our league, honestly.
1: Yeah, I think you did too. It is pretty fun though.
0: I did way better than I expected.
1: Yeah.
0: That was my first time doing it. Fantasy too.
1: Really?
0: Did fantasy basketball once, but
1: fantasy basketball sounds really fun. I really want to get more into basketball. We should do that next semester. Are you interested in that?
0: Yes, dude. Basketball's my shit.
1: Okay, we'll do that. I hope the Lakers get pretty good then, because otherwise it'd be kind of ass. It's hard to support a team that

0: isn't good, you know?
1: Yeah. It's a great song.
2: Yeah, really good.
3: Who's behind Proposition 39? Donald Trump and his MAGA allies.
0: What the hell? Donald Trump and his MAGA allies. Sorry, ladies and gentlemen. That's an ad. All right, I really need the Raiders to get the ball back. Not looking good.

0: 2 and 7, 11.
1: It's what?
0: 2nd and 11.
1: Yeah, the clock stopped. Thank goodness, bro. I need the Raiders to get the ball back. ASAP. That means they must have gotten a flag on the Saints.
0: Third and 11.
1: Brock Purdy's out there.

0: Travis Etienne always been on the Saints?
1: Nah, he was on the Jaguars.
2: So went to Clemson. He went to Clemson with Trevor Lawrence, and they both went to play together at the with the Jags. Did well together, but kind of cool. It's like Jamar Chase and Joe Burrow playing together. Pretty cool stuff.
0: Pretty sweet.
2: Yeah, it is nice.
0: Oh, first and goal.
2: First and goal.
0: Yeah.
2: They get it. You're ahead of me. I'm behind. I wonder how they get it. Hopefully not.

0: Oh, you're right. I did convert. It sucks.
1: I got a score here, unfortunately. Not on the 1 yard line.
0: How much time is left?
1: 2 minutes, 17 seconds. You might get another little run at it.
0: I just need one run. All right,
1: third and goal. Lost a yard.

0: Yeah, I don't know if we get anything, but I'll go.
1: I'm not gonna get food. I just want to get like a little wake me up. Last night was interesting. The crowd there was quite
0: super interesting.
1: The crowd there was quite concerning.
0: Very.
1: Right? Yeah. You thought so too?
0: It was a weird crowd. What do you think the weirdest city to have an NFL team is?
1: Like that there is one or like could be one?
0: There is one.
1: Great question. Let me think about that for 1 second. Honestly, maybe like Jacksonville. Jaguars?
0: Jacksonville.
1: I mean, there's already like Miami team, so I don't know. Maybe having two New York teams is... No, that's not bad.
0: Three New York teams.
1: The three, yeah. Oh, yeah. I totally forgot about Buffalo.
0: Yeah. They're kind of not really New York, though.
1: No, yeah. What else we got?
0: Packers is kind of weird.
1: No, that's not bad. Wisconsin?
0: Wisconsin, yeah.
1: It's probably...
0: Tampa Bay is a little bit weird.
1: Tampa Bay, I would 100% agree with you there. Tampa Bay, it's either Tampa Bay or Jacksonville.
0: Yeah.
1: Three weird Florida teams is not the play, but...
0: Oh, Cardinals.
1: Arizona?
0: Cardinals are a weird team.
1: It is an odd team. You kind of need one, though. You need one in every... I wish there was a Hawaii team, bro.
0: Yeah, they just wouldn't make any money.
1: No, they would not. They
0: just spend so much on travel and stuff, and like they don't have enough people to like really support them.
1: You're right.
0: What do you think the most random NBA franchises do? I think it's got to be like
1: San Antonio.
0: I don't think so. I think it's got to be like the Jazz, the Pelicans.
1: There are some weird ones.
0: Wizards are a little bit weird too.
1: Yeah, definitely.
0: Oh, Toronto having some teams is a little bit weird too.
1: Toronto having, yeah, I would agree with that.
0: I think it's more weird for MLB because they used to have two.
1: Yeah.
0: Expos, Montreal.

0: You know, it's got some weird teams. Is G League.
1: G League.
0: Oh, they're good. Santa Cruz Warriors.
1: What? The Santa Cruz Warriors? That's goofy.
0: See what we're working with here.
1: The G League is a cool concept, though. I do like it.
0: Like the Noblesville Boom.
1: What the fuck? What is that one? What's that one down there?
0: Mexico City Capitans.
1: What?
0: What about the Coachella Valley Lakers?
1: All right, that's goofy.
0: There's some weird ones.
1: Those are just like the NFL. What is
0: Capital
1: the,
0: City?
1: What's the one
0: Go-Go.
1: In Mexico?
0: That's the Mexico City Capitans.
1: How are they in the? Well, I don't understand that.
0: Capitans.
1: But what NFL team is that supposed to be like coordinated with?
0: I don't know.
1: Connected with? Because they're all connected with one of them, right?
0: Not necessarily. Like kind of.
1: But they're all like a. Like, if you get drafted to a team, you go to their G League team if you don't make, like, the roster, right?
0: Yeah, yeah,
1: yeah. Yeah, then why, what team is the Mexico one?
0: I don't know.
1: Should we look that up?
0: It's gotta be...
1: San Antonio. No, this, I saw him in there.
0: No, that's maybe Austin Spurs.
1: But what's the New Mexico team? It's the New Mexico Jackasses, right? For Docky, no? Maybe not.
0: Jesus, I can't type right now. From the Mexico City Cap.
1: Nice catch, Chris Godwin. You suck. Oh, man.
0: Wow, they operate as an independent franchise in the G League.
1: Interesting. I don't really understand how that works, but did Paolo Banchero play there?
0: I don't know. I'm seeing him on here.
1: Yeah, right? Is it Orlando's?

0: Nah, it says unaffiliated.
1: What? So they just play against the D League teams just to see if they have comp? Imagine you play for the Coachella Valley Lakers against the Mexican Jackasses.
0: We have the College Park Skyhawks.
1: What? How do they? That's like that reminds me of WNBA team.
0: You
1: want
0: something crazy? There's an MLS team just called like the Red Bull. It's like sponsored by Red Bull.
1: I like that though. I feel like that's kind of sick. I'm gonna need you to hand that ball off to my boy Ashton Genty. Fuck.
0: There's some weird ones in here. Yeah, just the New York Red Bull. Where is that?
1: It's weird.
0: They've got some pretty cool like logos and stuff.
1: Cool, yeah. So.
0: Actually worked for the San Jose Earthquakes.
1: Well, if you tuned in today, guys, we appreciate it. Pretty chill podcast today. Super calm, some good music, some good Jack Johnson. We'll see you next Sunday with some more energy, and DJ Milk will be here. Some good commentary. Tune in. Thanks, guys.
0: Thanks for tuning in, guys. See you next week.

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1: It's DJ Naya. 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Titles, lyrics, themes, it's all connected. Learning's never sounded this good. And yeah, you can totally call it productive procrastination. Class now was incessant. Mondays at 9 p.m. because words and music were made for each other. 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

0: That was the very best.
1: Yes, that was the very best. Oh my God, guys. Hello and welcome to episode 3 of Antique Antics. Guys, get hype. Wasn't that song so hype? Oh, and I'm loud today. Whoa, I'm peaking. Wait, I'm loud today. And it's because we have just a lot of energy in the studio. And it's because we have my very near and dear friend, Haley, on the, like, I don't know, in the stew. On the, it's not a call, but like on the radio show, like I'll put her on and she can say a little hello. Like, Haley, hello.
2: Oh my gosh, hello.
1: Wait, like speak, wait, like literally like kiss the mic maybe?
2: I'm kissing the mic. I'm up close and personal with the mic.
1: Yes.
2: Hi.
1: Oh my gosh. Hey guys.
2: Hi,
1: yeah, she'll be here. She might, you know, have some little things to add. Maybe not. Like it might be like my other, you know, guests where they said hi and only hi only. So that's amazing. That's amazing. If you guys didn't know, today's episode is indeed episode 3, and it's called No Invite, No Entry. And it's very much about like retro clubbing posters. And like, I won't even talk about like how I was so inspired because I'm taking this course this semester. Oh, and like, let's not talk about how late I am. I still have beef with the show before me because they're letting me in with 2 minutes to spare. So I am sorry, and we will probably go over today, but that's beautiful, just spending more time with me, you know, as always. But the reason why I chose this theme for this week is because I'm taking a class called Black Music in the African Diaspora, and this week we're learning about like house music and like clubbing music, and I think it's like in the 80s and 90s, and I thought it was so freaking cool. I felt like very moved, very inspired, because I was like, wait, we're kind of missing this culture right now. Like, maybe it's just because like I'm not clubbing right now, but like it just doesn't feel, I don't know, the same. And maybe it's like the drugs or whatever they were on, but like, I don't know, like when I saw the videos and like people talking about it, it just felt so rich and free and like vibrant. And so I was like, wait, I kind of want to like encapsulate this, but also like the archival idea of like using archival like posters was because I took a course not last semester, it's my spring semester of my freshman year. I took a course, it was a history course called like, it was on like the AIDS epidemic, and I used it. Oh well, yes. Oh, do you have something to say? Do you?
2: I'm in that class currently.
1: Oh, wait,
2: so,
1: you are? Yes. Wait, I did not know that. I actually
2: shout out
1: took
2: Dr.
1: That.
2: L.
1: Yes, Dr. L. And also like shout out Lindsay, because I was in that class with Lindsay. And we were, what is that, like table mates? Like we sat next to each other. And that class is just so amazing. But yeah, like my final project, I did do it on like the ballroom scene, so like voguing and like whatever else, and that's why I like chose that intro, is because it was very near and dear to me. And for the like project, I had to use a lot of like archival work, and like that was the first time that I actually like I don't know, like saw and like actually like sought out like archival things, and it kind of like opened my eyes of like all the resources we have. And so I really wanted to like draw on that and use like posters that are in like the archives. And so I tried to do that this episode, so I hope it's really fun. But yeah, for the intro, I really wanted to draw on that because kind of ballroom culture has a real grip on like clubbing music and like how specifically like there is that intermixing. And especially like if you listen to the intro, like all of the vocabulary, all of the things that we still say like right now is like very much linked to like ballroom culture, like very much being like, oh, and you're chopped, or like give me, like, you know, beat your face, like whatever, is very much in our lingo right now. So I wanted to like

pay homage and all that. But yeah, we'll get into it. I don't know if we'll be music heavy or chatty heavy, but like, I don't know. We'll have to deal. But yeah, so we'll start with our first poster. And like, honestly, this will be one of those episodes where I'm going back to my roots where I have to like describe things. And like, am I the best at describing things? No. So if you think I'm not good at that, go to

a little plug for that. But yeah, that being said, like, the poster is titled Eden for, like, I don't know, the story of Adam and Eve, I'm assuming. And I don't know, it's really interesting. It has three, like, archways, and they all just have, like, a different photo in them. The first one has a really cunty photo of Eve, where she's, like, kind of serving face and body and all the things. And there's, like, a snake, like, creeping up on her. The second one is, like, a rainbow silhouette of, like, a guy, and he's, like, or I don't know, maybe a guy, whoever, like, looking into, like, an orb thing. And then the third one is, like, a picture of the apples with, like, the tail of the snake coming out. And I thought it was super cool. And I think I was just really surprised, I guess, when I was looking at, like, the archives, like, the artistry. Like, I don't know why I was surprised. Like, I'm sure, like, there are artists in every lifetime. But, like, I was kind of, like, surprised where I was like, whoa, like, this is amazing. And, like, I don't know how they made this, but I am appreciative. But I picked this poster, I think, for this show specifically. I kind of worked backwards and, like, picking a song and then picking a poster. So for the song, I picked 17 by Ladytron. Oh, the very popular and amazing song that was also on the promotion of my show that went with the poster. And I think it works perfectly because it, like, taps into, like, some of, like, the feminist, I don't know, like, reading into, like, the Adam and Eve story, where they kind of just talk about, like, how sometimes there is a little bit of that sexist undertone, kind of like the idea that, like, this story reinforces the idea that, like, women are subordinate and they're, like, deemed, like, secondary because they're, like, created from, like, Adam's rib, and, like, the idea that, you know, women are, like, the moral weak link of, like, our society, and, like, they're, like, evil temptress, whatever, like, due to her, like, being tricked by the snake. And, like, I don't know, I felt drawn to the song because of, like, the way that people critique this. And, like, I don't know much about the story, but, like, to me, I'm just like, God forbid, like, a girl make a mistake and now, like, the whole world is damn, like, God forbid. Because, like, literally, that's my bad. But literally, like, it was her first time living. Like, I think literally, like, she was just made from the rib. So, like, I don't know. But, like, I connected it kind of not really to this song because it just felt like being a girl and, like, everyone hates you. And it's like, oh, like, I don't know, I was 17, everyone loved me, and then I turned 21 and it's like, well, fuck you. So yeah, I think the song is bomb. We'll listen to Ladytron and then we'll come literally right back.

Oh, and we're back. And that song, like, really, like, it just energizes me every time. Because, like, I don't know, like, I've been playing Ladytron, like, 5 million times on this show, like, this semester. Because, I don't know, they know what they're doing. I played it, I think, two shows ago. And then there's another song this week, or in this show, by Ladytron. So, like, I don't know, like, shout out. But our next poster is a poster from, like, an org. Like, I don't know what you would call these, because, like, these are, like, the event titles. But, like, there's multiple, like, they reoccur. So, I'm like, is it, like, an organization or, like, a reoccurring event? But this, like, org is called Wicked. And, like, they literally are frequently, like, throwing, because they have posters that are, like, they literally have 1,000 posters in the archive that literally, like, say Wicked. And so, I'm like, oh, like, maybe they were, like, jumping, like, everybody loved them. But for the poster, I picked this one because I thought it was cool, because it really was giving, like, 80s, 90s club. Like, I don't know my, like, eras of time, but like maybe 90s. Like, it looks like a picture of like what the club looked like, the dance floor, like all the stereos and the tech, and the people dancing. And it kind of has this like cartoon style, like kind of like anime, and like I don't know if that's like 90s, 80s, like where they really were leaning into that, because there was a lot of that in the archive, and I don't know what that meant, but I think it was cool, and I thought it was perfect for the show as well, because it was like showing kind of like the clubbing like culture, and I thought it was super cool. But like on a different note, I was working on like the graphic for this show and like preparing for it, and I did indeed get an ad. It was a Keke Palmer ad for Verizon, and they literally were playing this song that I'm about to choose, and I was so like, I don't know, I was so taken back. I was like, oh, like wait, why is this playing? Because I thought I was like super niche and cool for having this song, and it's very much very popular, and it's been popular for a long time, so I don't know why I was surprised. But it was literally playing, and the ad low-key really sucked, because it didn't feel cohesive. Like, the song didn't feel like it matched what they were doing. So I literally thought it was, like, playing from my computer. But I don't know. I thought it was, like, the sign that, like, yes, like, you need to play this song. So for the poster, I picked Everybody, Everybody by Black Box. So we'll listen to that. We'll come back. But, yeah, Everybody, Everybody by Black Box.

Hey, welcome back. Okay, next poster. This poster, I'm not even gonna lie. I mean, it's more of the song, I guess, because I did do it backwards where I picked the poster based on the song. And I was having a really hard time finding a poster that, you know, matched the idea of love. Because, like, nobody wants to make a poster on love. Like, I guess no shade to the time. Like, it was very much, like, you know, our drugs and, like, bumping and grinding and, like, not even no shade to that. But, like, I could not find, like, a poster that was, like, you know, like, love is in the air or, like, whatever. It was a lot of, like, bumping and grinding and stuff that is, like, not PG and, like, stuff I can put on, like, Instagram. So, like, I did have to be very selective about this one. But the picture is low-key, like, I don't know, like, is this even PG? It's, like, a picture of, like, a couple, like, cuddling, making out, like, horizontally on a bed. And, like, the title is Love Everlasting, and I think it's perfect because, well, like, it's very much, like, oh, like, lovey-dovey, whatever, but it's actually a Valentine's Day show as well. So, like, I was like, wait, it's, like, kind of perfect, and the song is, okay, it's Two of Hearts by Stacey Q, but, like, is this, like, does it match the vibe? Yes. But, like, does it match it perfectly? No. And I really just wanted to play this song, so we're gonna listen to it. But yeah, just envision, ooh, I was gonna say envision the two couples when you listen to the song. Maybe don't. But, like, just know where my mind was at when I picked this song and why we have to listen to it. But yes, so Two of Hearts, Stacey Q,

Oh, come on, guys. Isn't that song everything? I had to play it. I'm sorry. But on to the next poster. This one is actually insanely cool. I mean, all of them are really cool, but this one, like, kind of stopped me in my tracks. And I think, I mean, there was also a struggle of, like, finding one that had to do with, like, Satan and the devil. And, like, weirdly enough, I didn't think that would be hard, but it kind of was hard. I mean, some of them, there were some that had it, but, like, they also were, like, overly freaked out, and I could not sit here and, like, verbally explain to you that, because that's just really awkward. But I did find one that was super cool, but it's, like, an image of an angel on the left side, and it's smoking genuinely the hugest, like, cigarette ever, maybe. And then on the right side, there's, like, a devil, and he has sunglasses on, and he's reading, like, the Bible. And in the middle, there's, like, the word sin in, like, this, like, kind of, like, I don't know, like, fuzzy font. And I don't know, I thought it was cool because it reminded me of the quote where it was, like, I don't know what the quote is, where it's like every saint has a past and every sinner has a future. Like, it's very much like, you know, like, not everyone is as they seem. Like, everyone can be cool as hell sometimes. Like, I don't know. But I thought the graphic was super cool, and I think it matched with the song because, I mean, honestly, like, the song is, like, not, like, the most amazing song in the world. Like, I do like it, but I wasn't, like, extremely moved by it. Like, all the songs that I've played and kind of what I'll be playing for, like, the show are, like, songs that I just, like, literally, like, love and I've been playing in my car for a while. But this one, like, I mean, it's whatever, but I think the intro is really cool and I think it matches, like, kind of perfectly with the image, the poster. So we'll listen to Satan by Orbital and then we'll come back for the next find. But yeah, so Satan by Orbital.

0: Okay, that's enough. Because industrial, like, I don't know, it'd be doing too much sometimes. And it didn't even play the intro that I wanted it to play. So I'll play it for you guys briefly through my computer because it really just messed me up in that sense. But let's see if you guys can, like, hear it. Like, I don't know. Because I think it's just important. Like, it matched the actual poster and it didn't even play. So let me play it. And it will be a little bit of a jump scare because if I fade it in, like, you won't hear the intro. So we'll listen to this very briefly, and then we'll go on to the next poster. But hey,
1: yes, son.
2: What does regret mean?
1: Well, son, a funny thing about regret is that it's better to regret something you have done than to regret something you haven't done. And by the way, if you see your mom this weekend, would you be sure and tell her,
3: Satan,
4: Satan,
3: Satan,
4: Satan,
3: Satan,
4: Satan,
3: Satan,
4: Satan.
0: Right, and that didn't play for some reason, like, right. So just know, like, that could have been the intro and it didn't happen, but that was the thinking behind the poster, was the intro. So that it makes sense now that you've actually heard the intro. But besides the point, next poster, this one is a little crazy, and, like, I don't know if I could explain it all. Like, it has a lot, and, like, you really do probably have to go to the intro, like, the Instagram to, like, fully get an idea of it, but it's very much psychedelic core. I mean, a lot of them kind of have that vibe, but, like, this one specifically is crazy. Like, it is really just a trippy collage. But it's an image, and I looked it up. I tried to look it up, and I think it's an image of, like, the Hindu goddess Lakshmi, if I believe. Like, she's, like, the focal

point. And she's like very much like duplicated and like blurry, so it looks really trippy. And like in her womb, it kind of looks like there's like an alien baby, and like around the alien baby are like a bunch of moon cycles. And like, see, when I hear myself saying these things, it does sound insane. And then at the bottom, at the bottom, there are two little fetuses on the corner, which is so like, I don't know, like I'm hearing myself say this and it's just like, this is crazy. Two fetuses, and there's like a star, and there's like someone meditating in the middle. And then between those, there's like the words like radiate light and fly free between it. And it's like really just interesting artistically, because how did you think of that? And I do think it might have been the psychedelics on why you thought that. But like for the song, I chose and see like me having to say it like Halcyon, like the word. And it's like supposed to mean like, it's supposed to like describe a calm, peaceful, tranquil, happy, prosperous time in the past that you remembered well. But I thought it like connected well. Like I literally picked that song like just because like I listened to it. I was like, wait, this kind of matches. But then when I saw like the like image of like Lakshmi in the poster, she's like the Hindu goddess of wealth, fortune, prosperity, and abundance. Like, wait, right, it's linking up. It's linking up, and it's, there are signs here. There's signs here. And I think it's literally perfect. But that's why I picked the song. Well, I picked the song because it sounded like it matched the poster. But then when I did some research, I was like, wait, this is perfect. So another Orbital song, we'll listen to it, we'll come back. But Halcyon by Orbital. We'll listen, we'll come back. Yes.

Wait, wasn't that perfect? I don't know. I thought that was perfect. But we're winding down a little bit. We have only two more fines, and they will be very, very quick. Because this one will be so quick because there's not a lot to it. But I thought it was like a funny addition because this poster has a photo. I mean, there's a bunch of like text on here, but I don't think it's like worth noting. I mean, it's talking about like there's music, there's art, there's dance, like whatever. You can do all these things. But it's an image of this girl on like a blow up couch. And she's like low-key just sprawled out. And I don't know, she might be tripping. She might not be, like, I don't know. I don't know what she's doing on there. But I thought this poster would be amazing with this song because I thought it would be funny. So I won't even say like why it'll be funny. I'll let you listen and then maybe I'll come back and explain it if you don't get it. So keep this in mind. She's on an inflatable couch. She's laying down. Okay, keep that in mind and then listen to Ride on Time by Black Box. Okay, listen, think about that. Okay, you're thinking, think about it still. Okay.

Wait, did you guys get it? Did you get it? She had to get up. She had to get up. Get up off the couch. Okay, me explaining the joke. Hopefully it's still funny that I explained the joke. But yeah, so our last but not least poster. I don't know how to describe this poster either, honestly. Like, not even gonna lie. I think the way I would describe it is, like, these two dudes. They're, like, these like, two dudes. And they're, like, back-to-back. Like, you know, like, those old westerns, like, where you're, like, back-to-back in a duel. They're kind of serving that, but, like, the DJ version. But they're also kind of serving, like, Ghostbusters. So, like, they have, like, the DJ system and, like, records with them, but it's kind of, like, a weapon. Like, I don't know. And then there's, like, a head, like, what is it? Like, headphones, but, like, they're, like, static electricity. Like, it's very, like, sci-fi, like, two protagonists, like, I don't know, like, fighting off things and going on an adventure. Like, I don't know how to explain it. Like, you have to see it. Like, I think it's just because this is not my niche that I don't know how to explain this, but it very much is kind of serving, like, Ghostbusters and sci-fi, and I thought it was so cool, just in, like, the art style, and just, like, the idea of it. And I thought the song matched really well, with Ace of Hearts by Ladytron, and I just think it works because this song, like, I can totally see, like, just two protagonists, like, running around with this song, like, specifically in, like, a sci-fi, like, show or movie. And again, like, there are repeats. Like, again, we did listen to Ladytron again, we did listen to Black Box, and we did listen to Orbital, like, multiple times. And, like, when it's good, it's good. Like, what can I say? But yeah, we'll end with the last find, with Ace of Hearts by Ladytron, and then we'll get into our last segment, guys. Oh my god, get hype, get hype, get hype.

0: my God. The time has come. It's hidden gem and personal gem time. And if you're new, this is our closing segment where I share a quote or a message that resonated with me this week and a song that I think more people should listen to. So for my personal gem this week, I chose, I know that all the love you give will find its way back to you. And I chose this honestly because this week, I mean, honestly, I did everything backwards. So I like picked the personal gem and then the song. But, well, no, usually I pick the personal gem and then find the song. But then this week I like had the song ready because it just really, it really has been sitting in my heart this week. Like I've been so obsessed with like, again, like I don't know eras and genres, but I think it's like 80s music. And I've been playing that like in my car, like not this music that I've been playing, but the song I'm about to play. And I've been playing it in my car for like forever. And there's this line in this song where it was like, love's gonna get you, love's gonna find you, and love's right behind you or something like that. And I literally was sitting there like in my car and I was like low-key sentient. I was like, wait, what does that mean? Because sometimes when I like am driving and I'm listening to music, like I'm not listening to what it's saying. But like literally I was driving and it just hit me. I was like, whoa, wait, no, like yes. Love will find its way. Love will choose me. Love will find me. And it'll find its way to me because it's everywhere. Like, it's in the trees. It's in the breeze. Like, you know what I mean? Like, it's your family. It's your friends. Like, you know, whatever. Like, sometimes you think, like, I'll never love again. And, like, you know, I'll never feel love. And, like, nobody loves me, whatever. Like, and then you're like, wait, just look around. Like, look around. And so, like, that's kind of, like, my personal gem. I was really feeling, like, just love this week. I'm feeling grateful, practicing gratitude. Yeah, I don't know. Does Haley want to, like, tag on? Like, I don't know.
1: I will tag on. I couldn't agree more. It's out there. It's waiting for us. It's finding us. We're planting our seeds, you know. Very, like, seeds. Good karma. You know, what you put out will find you. And I'm really loving that.
0: That's exactly what my graphic actually is. Like, it's, like, literally, like, a boomerang. Someone's throwing a boomerang, and it literally comes back into you. And so like, yeah, like whatever you put in, like people will, it'll come back tenfold. There's like a Wiccan like tradition where it's very much like whatever you put out, it comes back threefold. So like if you like hella curse somebody, like you put like, because it's like about like magic. I mean, this is my religion class, and so we learned about like the Wiccans and whatever, and so they don't really do dark magic because they believe that like if you hella like curse someone, like the curse you put on that person will come back threefold to you. So they're like, they try to do like positive stuff, like, oh, like, you know, like, oh, you'll have success in life because putting that good energy out will bring it back to them threefold. So like, hella, like if you want to curse someone, like it needs to be worth it. It needs to be worth it because it will come back threefold. But little side tangent, but yeah, so like this personal gem for this week is indeed like just love. Like love will find you, love's right behind you, love's everywhere. So I picked the song Love's Got a Line on You by Scandal, and I thought it was just so perfect. And you'll hear the line in the song. And you'll just be like, well, yes. But yeah, so we'll enjoy that. We're going to leave the stew. It was amazing having Haley here. It was amazing, you know, being here with you guys for another week. So have a good week, everyone. And, you know, on theme with like the song and whatnot, like, I love you guys. So yeah, Scandal, Love's Got a Line on You. Let's go. Have a good week, everyone.

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